We are revisiting all that was Woodstock 69, and let's do it. Let's talk about the Grateful Dead, who were almost just the dead after the festival, because the rain-soaked stage's electrical wiring was shocking them the entire performance. Technicians later discovered exposed main power cables that could have mass electrocuted the crowd as well if stepped on incorrectly while everyone was standing in the water. I guess this was a giant, like, lucky moment that that disaster did not happen. Like, think about that for a second. And as I talked about before, Jerry Garcia got Carlos Santana higher than a kite right before he took the stage and thought his guitar was a snake. And although they did not get seriously electrocuted, their set died a long death. The Grateful Dead claimed it was one of their worst live performances they ever did. They didn't want to take part in any Woodstock documentaries, asking that the footage not be included either. After Phil Lesh's bass rig was unluckily picking up local on-site helicopter radio frequencies, broadcasting pilot chatter through his amp, their heavy stage setup sank and broke the rotating Woodstock 69 stage, pushed it down in the mud. Absolute disaster. Everything went wrong.

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2: Wave those Canadian flags high for a Canadian act that played Woodstock 69. Well, four of the five members were Canadian, so I'm going to give it a pass. The band was The Band, who performed a legendary roots rock set on Sunday evening, August 17th. It was their first major live festival appearance as a standalone headlining group outside of backing Bob Dylan, who discovered them and got them signed. Levon Helm later noted in his autobiography that the group were nervous and felt out of place among the sea of 500,000 tripping hippies, but their tight musicianship quickly won over the exhausted audience. And how sad is this? For whatever reason, their management asked the documentary crew to turn their cameras off and not record their set. So they were not included in any of the documentaries or news stories, and that footage was thought to be lost forever, although footage and the audio have resurfaced in recent years.

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It's the Detour on Cruise FM Variety that rocks. I'm your host and driver, Curtis Anderson, and we're looking back at Woodstock 69 today on its 57th anniversary. And did you know Blood, Sweat, and Tears was one of America's biggest and highest paid acts at the festival, slated to make $15,000, second only to Jimi Hendrix. Jimmy, the only person who made more than Blood, Sweat, and Tears at Woodstock 69. However, because their manager ordered film crews to turn off the cameras over payment disputes, the band was left out of the famous documentary and main live album and ultimately never got paid due to the festival's financial collapse. Whoopsies, I don't think history reflects how huge this band truly was at this time, like summer 69. Pause for some Bryan Adams laughter. During the summer of 69, their self-titled second album hit number one on the Billboard charts and won the Grammy Award for Album of the Year, Blood, Sweat, and Tears, beating out the Beatles' Abbey Road. Wild.

time for a Woodstock Detour Double Dose. It's a double dose of Woodstock CCR. This is John Fogerty's favorite CCR song of all time. I think I told the story a few weeks ago in a different Detour category, but I shall tell it again because it's a great story. The first song Creedence played at their Woodstock 69 set was at 3:30 a.m. because the festival was so far behind. So 3:30 in the morning, most of Woodstock was asleep. Fogerty recalled, quote, "We were ready to rock out and we waited and waited and finally it was our turn. There were 500,000 people asleep. These people were out. It was sort of like a painting of a Dante scene, just bodies from hell, all intertwined and asleep, covered in mud. Then some guy in the far corner in the darkness flicked his Bic lighter and yelled, 'Don't worry about it, John. We're here with you.' I played the rest of the show for that one guy," end quote. Also, for real, did any of these guys get their footage onto the documentary? John Fogerty also refused to let their footage be used in the 1970 Woodstock movie or documentary or live album because he felt the sleepy, delayed conditions resulted in a subpar performance.

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We're looking back at Woodstock 69 today, 57 years ago this week. Ready to be sad? Ready to have your heart broken? Remember Jimi Hendrix's insane, iconic, spontaneous national anthem jam? Well, guess what? That was a perfected part of his act by this point. While it made his distorted rendition of the Star Spangled Banner famous, it was not the first time he played it that way live. He had performed it roughly 50 other times at various concerts before Woodstock. Why did Jimi Hendrix headline the festival, you ask? Because it was in his contract that no one could go on after him. He had to be last. Also, this is weird, Larry Lee backed up Hendrix on a number of songs, which I believe is the only time Hendrix ever had a backup guitarist. Lee played some lead on a few numbers even, and sang lead on two songs. Virtually no footage of his solo guitar work has ever been made public. He famously disliked playing encores, did one Jimi Hendrix, but the unique energy of Woodstock convinced him to return to the stage to play Hey Joe as the final curtain call of Woodstock 69.

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2: We end, as we always do, with someone stalking wood up in the sky. Terrible. It's Woodstock 69 and someone deceased who played Woodstock 69, and there's a lot to choose from, but today we're going to pick Miss Janis Joplin. While the festival promoters expected crazy, strung-out, screaming Joplin and her psychedelic rock band, instead they got Janis Joplin and the Cosmic Blues Band, which featured a full horn section, a far cry from her usual sound, and instead of storming out off the top like the rock goddess she was, she instead started by going to the end of the stage and warmly asking the crowd if they were hydrated enough and found a good place to sleep. Though widely romanticized today as a career high point, Joplin was personally insecure about her performance, feeling it lacked the exact oomph she wanted, and some contemporary critics gave her mixed reviews. Womp womp. Janis Joplin, everyone. We don't talk about Janis Joplin nearly enough on The Detour, and this has been The Detour. Thank you for listening. I'm Curtis Anderson, your host and driver. We will pick a new topic. We will do it all again next week. Here's Janis Joplin. Peace of my heart.

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16: Got just a little dink of rain overnight. 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
17: yeah,
16: we had a dink of rain. 11 degrees is our overnight low for tonight. Tomorrow morning, too, another dink of rain.
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1: Saskatoon's Development Appeals Board has rejected an appeal for a nearly finished $1.6 million home in the Nutana neighborhood that exceeds city height and width limits. The three-story home on University Drive stands 1.4 meters taller than the allowable limit for established neighborhoods, leaving the blameless new owners in a tough spot after learning the building cannot be modified without full demolition. Neighborhood leaders praise the ruling for upholding local zoning rules, though the complex dispute is now expected to head to the Saskatchewan Municipal Board or the courts. Saskatoon firefighters successfully rescued a man trapped in a large drainage grate near the riverbank at the Silverwood Dog Park on Friday night. Specialized crews used power tools to cut through the metal before hoisting him out with a rope system and transferring him to paramedics. The incident occurred near active construction for the Biosolids Pipeline Corridor project, though authorities have not yet confirmed how the individual became stuck or updated his medical condition. And Greater Saskatoon Catholic Schools have confirmed that roughly 1,500 students at Bethlehem Catholic High School will start classes on schedule on September 2nd, despite an August 7th blaze that destroyed four under-construction portable classrooms and damaged 22 others. Saskatoon police are treating the late-night fire as suspicious, while an arson investigator works to pinpoint the cause. In the meantime, board officials are reallocating space with the main building so that students can safely return while cleanup and reconstruction efforts continue. As always, you can check out all your local news stories at sasktoday.ca.
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2: Good morning, I'm Dave Thomas. The Saskatoon Berries are the Western Canadian Baseball League champions. The Berries rolled to an 11-1 victory over the Sylvan Lake Gulls in Game 2 of their best-of-three championship final last night. Berries reliever Wesley Shackelford was named the playoffs MVP. He logged 9 innings out of the bullpen, striking out 14 batters, and gave up just one hit, one walk, and no runs while hurling 127 pitches over 4 games. To football, where it's back to the drawing board time for the Saskatchewan Roughriders. The green and white were upended 26-19 in Hamilton on Saturday. Head coach Corey Mace:
3: penalties, turnovers, you can't lose those battles within the game, and we lost those, so that's bad ball, man, and you can't play bad ball in professional football.
2: The Riders are back in action on Sunday when they take on the BC Lions in Vancouver. Back closer to home, the Edmonton Wildcats stunned the reigning Canadian champion Saskatoon Hilltops with a 28-22 win at SMF Field yesterday. The Wildcats' defense intercepted Hilltops quarterback Griffin Sander 3 times in the contest, including the final play of the game. Meantime, the Regina Thunder improved to 2-0 with a 27-9 win in Calgary. Overseas, Canada's going to the Olympics in flag football. The Canadian women won the IFAF World Championship with a 27-20 win over the United States in yesterday's gold medal game, while the men qualified when they downed Mexico 34-26 in overtime in the bronze medal game. Lastly, Ben Rice hit a tie-breaking home run in the 10th inning, and the New York Yankees beat the Toronto Blue Jays 4-3 to avoid a 3-game sweep. Toronto won 5 of 7 games of its homestand to move a game back of a wild card spot. And that's your sports. 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

0: 96.3 Cruise FM, variety that rocks. A good Monday morning to you? Is it
1: good,
0: Monday?
1: Oh, good Monday.
0: Yeah.
1: Are you wishing people a good day of the week?
0: Good Monday morning.
1: Not a happy day of the week?
0: Just a good
1: one. Is that better?
0: Yeah.
1: In case you're new, Stacey regularly chastises me and anybody else who says happy day of the week.
0: Yeah.
1: The guy was like, happy Monday.
0: Wish me a happy birthday. Wish me a happy anniversary.
1: No, I'm going to wish you a good birthday.
0: I don't need you to wish me a happy good birthday. Tuesday.
1: Happy Monday. Have a good birthday.
0: Sure. it's Stacey and Joel. Yes, we have some Husky tickets to give away this morning with their first exhibition game of the season, August 27th at Griffiths. We'll be doing that. And then starting off with a warm, fuzzy story. I'm back after a day off. This cat came back. We're not the same by any means.
1: Can I just say, by the way, this is literally and metaphorically a warm, fuzzy.
0: Yeah.
1: Right?
0: Absolutely.
1: Yeah.
0: A cat went missing over 10 years ago, and it came back basically to the family 10 years later after vanishing from a town. This is over in the UK, and it was the woman's birthday. She was turning 30, and it was just like another day, whatever. Yeah. Happy birthday. And Charlie
1: shows
0: up.
1: Good birthday to you.
0: Good birthday to you. We're so good that she's back. The cat, despite being away for 10 years on some kind of random adventure, great
1: cat,
0: health.
1: I have it here what the cat was doing. He was backpacking through Europe and finding itself.
0: Oh,
1: yeah.
0: Cute.
1: Right?
0: And then he was like, screw this. I'm broke.
1: I
0: need to get
1: run
0: back
1: out
0: home.
1: Of money.
0: Yeah, the cat was microchipped, which is obviously how they were able to get it back, because it didn't come back to the door and wasn't like, hey, I'm home. It showed up at a vet a little ways away or wherever.
1: Right. It showed up to the vet.
0: Yeah.
1: Or was it apprehended by animal control?
0: Yeah. One of the two.
1: Hello, I'm lost. Could
0: Regardless,
1: you help me find my owners? Here's my chip.
0: Yeah, the cat was back. I just think, like, in these situations, because we've had these stories before where a pet missing for so long returns, where the owner's like, actually, Charlie, we've moved on. We got a new cat.
1: Yeah.
0: You
1: oh,
0: know,
1: I bet they
0: after
1: have.
0: After so long, you'd have to move on.
1: You make your peace.
0: Mm-hmm.
1: I bet after a certain amount of time, we had a cat pass away a little over a year ago. And I don't know. We have other cats now. And I barely remember what that other cat was like having in our house. Because you just
0: wipe it
1: forget.
0: From your brain.
1: I mean, you remember. But also, after 10 years, man.
0: Yeah.
1: That's a long time.
0: No kidding.
1: Yeah.
0: And I guess, too, like, the chip is very specifically, this is your cat.
1: Yeah.
0: Because, like, if the cat just showed up, would they look at it and be like, oh, it looks familiar. I think it's our cat.
1: Mm-hmm.
0: It's just weird.
1: Yeah.
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0: 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Mm. Happy.
1: Meh. I refuse to engage in that little tidbit.
0: Why?
1: Because we've moved past it. We've
0: moved past it.
1: We've identified the day, sent some greetings.
0: I haven't moved on.
1: Of course not.
0: You know what? It is a happy Monday because we get to both be back at work. You were away.
1: Mm-hmm.
0: You went to Winnipeg.
1: The booming metropolis that is Winnipeg.
0: For the weekend and went and had some fun with friends, which is brutal. Being away from work, it's almost like taking that vacation time as a punishment, right?
1: Absolutely.
0: You can't take meaning from experiences. Really, it's all about making money.
1: It was
0: all about
1: so doing hard the job. To get through. I know. Yeah. I survived.
0: Well, welcome back and happy Monday to you.
1: Thanks.
0: To
1: fine.
0: You. Yeah.
1: Every once in a while, I feel like this story situation comes up about like the acceptance of nudity. In fashion right now, apparently, a lot of the outfits are kind of sheer nipples showing through on a female body. Maybe men's nipples, too. I don't know. Those seem to be much less offensive.
0: There isn't many, or there aren't many fashions out there where you get the sheer pants on guys with the junk showing
1: through.
0: Thank
1: God for that.
0: Really?
1: I don't want to see that. No.
0: Come on, you're a bit of a perv. You like that kind of stuff. No?
1: Nope, not that.
0: What about if it was Jason Momoa?
1: Even then, it's just too off-putting.
0: What about Axl Rose, circa 1989?
1: Oh, circa 89?
0: Yeah.
1: Maybe.
0: Yeah.
1: I don't know.
0: But sheer. Just so sheer.
1: Yeah, the sheer fashion showing up on the runway and stuff like that. But there's also a restaurant. It's called Class Soiree. It's a steakhouse in Hollywood, Florida, where on the first Monday of every month, it costs $150 per woman and $250 per man, which seems weird.
0: Yeah.
1: But the diners can fully disrobe before having their dinner
0: right.
1: at this restaurant. The servers are clothed, the staff is clothed, but the patrons get to be nude.
0: You hope the cooks are clothed or at least wearing hairnets.
1: An apron maybe, I don't know. And it's apparently becoming more of a thing, you know, like more restaurants are giving options. Like I think there's also too, I've seen it in sushi restaurants where you can eat your meal off of a naked person, like, I don't know. That's just weird to me.
0: Yeah, that's even weirder.
1: Yeah.
0: Eating it off of a naked person.
1: The thing is, though, like, when you are serving naked people, but you're not naked, like, that would be like, are you scheduled for Monday? Yeah. God, oh, it's naked
0: is it just,
1: night.
0: Is it just one day a week, or is it all the time?
1: It's the first Monday of every month.
0: Oh, yeah.
1: Mm-hmm.
0: Yeah. I don't know. I bet there are servers who like that, though.
1: Maybe.
0: Yeah.
1: I wonder what kind of tips you make.
0: Probably.
1: Hopefully huge ones.
0: Hopefully it's not just the tips.

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0: 96.3 Cruise FM, Variety that rocks. Stacey and Joel with you. Good morning. We do have Husky tickets to give away for their first exhibition game of the season. It's on the 27th, Griffiths Stadium.
1: Oh, this is for the Huskies.
0: Yeah.
1: You said Husky tickets. So I thought the tickets were just large?
0: No, this is the team after the dog.
1: I thought they were just, you know, maybe they had a
0: big boned.
1: We got some big bone tickets.
0: Big bone tickets, gotcha. Ladies and gentlemen.
1: Just wanted to clarify.
0: Thank you. What we're doing is just a straight in text contest. Text Husky, but it is spelled with an IE.
1: Husky butt?
0: Husky butt.
1: Is that what you just said?
0: Text Husky butt. No, just Husky. Is it H-U-S-K-I-E? I'm doing this. I feel like I've set this up wrong. Is it H-U-S-K-Y or H-U-S-K-I-E?
1: I don't know. But you know what? You're messing with my head right now.
0: Because it's the Huskies. That's the team. But what is the actual... Is it a Y?
1: It's a Y.
0: I have to change it.
1: You put it in as I-E?
0: I did.
1: Yeah, okay.
0: Text H-U-S-K-Y and I
1: or
0: will put
1: for
0: you
1: a short time,
0: draw.
1: I-E, for the next 2 minutes.
0: For until maybe you get the next minute or so while I get this fixed.
1: Who would have thought this would be such a problem? You know what? It is a Monday, so.
0: True.
1: Yeah.
2: It's time for Law & Order Food Court.
1: What do we got, Detective Coop?
0: It's murder at a fish market. The victim was hit over the head with a tiny bat and then gutted.
1: Holy mackerel.
0: I talked to the owner, but he wouldn't say much. Let's just say he was being coy.
1: Witnesses said the victim wouldn't fight back. I guess he was a pacifist.
0: Whoever the murderer is, this guy's a real bottom feeder.
1: Let's just hope he's not the one that got away.
2: That was Law & Order Food Court.

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0: Variety of the Rocks, 96.3 Cruise FM. Stacey and Joel on a Monday morning. We hope you had a good weekend. It was a very good weekend for the bagpipe band from Canada's Simon Fraser University. They won the 2026 World Pipe Band Championship at Glasgow. Holy. Yeah.
1: World Championship?
0: Where was that in the sports this morning, Dave Thomas? What the heck, man? That's
1: huge news.
0: It's athletic, right? Playing the bagpipes. You have to have a lot of...
1: Oh, lung capacity?
0: Yeah. Right, endurance.
1: Finger skills.
0: Mm-hmm. So it's big. Yeah, they won the World Championship. That's the first time, I think.
1: It's their seventh title.
0: Is it their seventh?
1: But it's been a while since it's been won outside of the UK.
0: Okay. Yeah, 2010 was the last time, I guess. And they beat 211 competing bands from 14 countries. Edging up runners up from Field Marshal Montgomery and third place Bulgari and Bathgate, Caledonia. Yeah, so wow.
1: Lovely places.
0: Who would have thought that upset was going to take place? There are 35,000 people, though, who went out for this festival and took part in it and were around for it. So it's a very, very big event. It's as big as anything.
1: Well, and they say it's so prestigious. And like you said, a lot this of people like, attend. 211 pipe bands. That's a lot.
0: It's like the Burning Man of the pipe community. Yeah. Well, I guess the Burning Man has quite a bit of a pipe community there, but it's a different kind of a pipe.
1: That's true. That's
0: true. So as far as what they win, the prestigious Grade 1 World Championship title, You get the prestige of that, along with the cash prize of $3,600 Canadian. It's 2,000 pounds. Yeah, that's the cash award.
1: That's insane.
0: And the money comes from the Royal Scottish Pipe Band Association, the, of course, as everybody knows, the RSPBA. but that's all they get. Yeah, they get $3,600. But it's the prestige. The ultimate reward is the global acclaim
1: Absolutely. In
0: piping and drumming community, leading to high-profile international invitations, concert offers, sponsorship deals, and guest performance opportunities. So we'll
1: They're
0: going to
1: be playing so many pubs on St. Patrick's Day.
0: Well, and do you know how many people are in this band? So they're splitting the money. There are between 40 and 50 people, usually, the pipe band from Simon Fraser. And so what does that work out to each? Like $80?
1: $75, $80. Wow.
0: Yeah.
1: Super lucrative.
0: But I bet you get a lot of babes playing the bagpipes, that right? That's a romantic.
1: It's the skirts. It's the underwear lack thereof.
0: The lack thereof?
1: Of undies.
0: Oh, yeah.
1: So that's probably the big
0: part. It's very alluring.

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1: Cruise News for the City of Saskatoon. Stay tuned for the City of Saskatoon Daily Road Report, coming up just before 7:15. 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
2: Saskatoon's Development Appeals Board has rejected an appeal for a nearly finished $1.6 million home in the Nutana neighborhood that exceeds city height and width limits. The three-story home on University Drive stands 1.4 meters taller than the allowable limit for established neighborhoods, leaving the blameless new owners in a tough spot after learning the building cannot be modified without full demolition. Neighborhood leaders praise the ruling for upholding local zoning rules, though the complex dispute is now expected to head to the Saskatchewan Municipal Board or the courts. Saskatoon firefighters successfully rescued a man trapped in a large drainage grate near the riverbank at the Silverwood Dog Park on Friday night. Specialized crews used power tools to cut through the metal before hoisting him out with a rope system and transferring him to paramedics. The incident occurred near active construction for the Biosolids Pipeline Corridor project, though authorities have not yet confirmed how the individual became stuck or updated his medical condition. And Greater Saskatoon Catholic Schools have confirmed that roughly 1,500 students at Bethlehem Catholic High School will start classes on schedule on September 2nd, despite an August 7th blaze that destroyed four under-construction portable classrooms and damaged 22 others. Saskatoon police are treating the late-night fire as suspicious, while an arson investigator works to pinpoint the cause. In the meantime, board officials are reallocating space with the main building so that students can safely return while cleanup and reconstruction efforts continue. As always, you can check out all your local news stories at sasktoday.ca.
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3: Good morning, I'm Dave Thomas. The Saskatoon Berries are the Western Canadian Baseball League champions. The Berries rolled to an 11-1 victory over the Sylvan Lake Gulls in Game 2 of their best-of-three championship final last night. Berries reliever Wesley Shackelford was named the playoffs MVP. He logged 9 innings out of the bullpen, striking out 14 batters, and gave up just one hit, one walk, and no runs while hurling 127 pitches over 4 games. To football, where it's back to the drawing board time for the Saskatchewan Roughriders. The green and white were upended 26-19 in Hamilton on Saturday. Head coach Corey Mace.
4: Penalties, turnovers, you can't lose those battles within the game, and we lost those, so that's bad ball, man, and you can't play bad ball in professional football.
3: The Riders are back in action on Sunday when they take on the BC Lions in Vancouver. Back closer to home, the Edmonton Wildcats stunned the reigning Canadian champion Saskatoon Hilltops with a 28-22 win at SMF Field yesterday. The Wildcats defense intercepted Hilltops quarterback Griffin Sander 3 times in the contest, including the final play of the game. Meantime, the Regina Thunder improved to 2-0 with a 27-9 win in Calgary. Overseas, Canada's going to the Olympics in flag football. The Canadian women won the IFAF World Championship with a 27-20 win over the United States in yesterday's gold medal game, while the men qualified when they downed Mexico 34-26 in overtime in the bronze medal game. Lastly, Ben Rice hit a tie-breaking home run in the 10th inning, and the New York Yankees beat the Toronto Blue Jays 4-3 to avoid a 3-game sweep. Toronto won 5 of 7 games of its homestand to move a game back of a wild card spot. And that's your sports. 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
5: Cruise weather, there is a chance of rain today, but there is also a strong chance that it won't rain. It's like a 70% chance of not raining.
2: Amazing.
5: So let's focus on that. A mix of sun and cloud today. High of 23. That's pretty reasonable. A little bit of wind becoming northwest near noon, and the humidex of 25. So it's going to be a humid day. Slightly warm tonight, down to about 7, and then we're going to get into the dubby digis for the overnight lows for the next few days. Tomorrow's going to be hot, 27, mainly sunny, 13 is the overnight low. Wednesday, hot, 27 as well. Thursday, hot, 25.
2: Okay.
5: Friday, want to guess?
2: Cold?
5: Hot.
2: Please?
5: 25.
2: Oh.
5: Saturday, hot as well, 26.
2: Okay.
5: Hot. Right now in Saskatoon, it's not hot, it's 9.
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0: missing.
1: It's not there.
0: You know, I don't know if I remember that ever being there. There's an internet thing where it's the Mandela effect, where a bunch of people say they
1: it's
0: say
1: in the rest of the
0: it
1: song.
0: It is, yeah, just not at the end of it.
1: Mm-hmm.
0: And people remember it being at the end of it. I don't know if I ever remember it being there. Do you?
1: I don't think so, but everybody perceives things so differently. If they want to have their own Mandela effect, by all means,
0: right.
1: go right
0: well,
1: ahead.
0: Well, that's the thing, is that you could have the Mandela effect about anything where everyone remembers it differently.
1: You didn't have a beard last week.
0: Right. I remember having one. I'm pretty sure I did.
1: Yeah, exactly.
0: Yeah, Mandela effect.
1: And
0: speaking of which.
1: Yeah, go ahead.
0: Oh, so we're just talking. Bethlehem High School, by the way, they're going to have school as per normal,
1: mm-hmm.
0: even in spite of the fire that took place there a couple weeks ago.
1: Mm-hmm.
0: So what a bummer for the students.
1: I mean, sometimes, and they are also investigating it as arson, so
0: yeah.
1: we were kind of alluding to it, maybe joking a bit about it last week, how it's like, well, if you want to stop school from starting, that's a way to do it, but not nicely.
0: Well, not necessarily. I almost burned down Aiden Bowman. I don't want to make a public confession of that, but we started a guy's locker on fire and burned up a whole bank of lockers. That didn't shut down school. That was during football season.
1: I mean, you got to try harder.
0: But anyway, next time. When I go to upgrade at Nutana,
1: exactly.
0: I'll try that. The reason we're talking about Mandela effect, though, is you and I both remember in high school in the 90s, some sort of a teacher strike that lasted weeks,
1: mm-hmm.
0: right? And I remember loving it. That's why I say, you know, the students would hope for school to get canceled temporarily.
1: Exactly.
0: I had an experience of that, and it was great. My parents were frazzled about what to do. With,
1: mm-hmm. Of course, in any situation.
0: Yes. But do you remember that too? You graduated a year before I did.
1: I
0: graduated in 97.
1: But I for sure remember a teacher strike happening at some point in my high school years.
0: And it was long, right?
1: It seemed like, and I thought it was just before Christmas too.
0: There was a strike that was 2 days.
1: 2 days?
0: 2 days,
1: it?
0: December 16th and 17th, that took place in 1993. That's
1: See,
0: all I
1: that
0: can
1: tracks.
0: Find record of.
1: 2 days?
0: 2 days. That can't be right, though. I remember it being weeks. Like, at least 2 weeks.
1: It felt like, and I feel like it slid right into Christmas vacation,
0: I thought.
1: Well,
0: that would have. The December 16th, 17th one probably would have. And maybe that's why it felt so long.
1: Maybe.
0: Was because it tied into Christmas. But that, I don't know. Does anybody else remember being like a high school student in the 90s having a long strike?
1: Did we imagine this?
0: All I could find with the research was that, and then there was a big city strike as well, where the city walked out.
1: My dad was part of that.
0: And the buses shut down. There were a bunch of things that shut down. And that one lasted, what was that? Let me just see here.
1: That was months, I believe.
0: That one went on for massive 1994 Saskatoon civic strike and lockout, August to mid-October.
1: Yeah.
0: And maybe that's what I was thinking of, but I don't know. There doesn't say anything about
1: teachers.
0: About schools or teachers.
1: It's either a figment of our imagination or they're hiding it from us online.
0: Yeah, maybe. I can barely remember what I did this weekend, though, too.
1: Yeah,
0: so in fairness to the internet.

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1: Where was I when I won the lottery?
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10: It is time for the City of Saskatoon Daily Road Report. 115th Street East closed from Prairie Avenue to Cruise Street.
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10: I had no idea we had a Cruise Street in Saskatoon. 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
10: No, unfortunately. Mm. And all it says that's happening is Sask Energy. So Sask Energy is doing something on that stretch of road. That's going to start at 8 a.m. this morning and run all day and should wrap up by about 8 p.m.
11: All right. In Sutherland, starting today on Central Avenue, because that's always such an easy thoroughfare to get through with the train that goes through there every 15 minutes. Might even be a 10-minute schedule. But Central Avenue, southbound closed from 103rd. 103th Street to College Drive. That's going to be going on today until tomorrow at noon. Right at noon, they're shutting it down.
10: Okay.
11: Yes. There'll be two-way traffic in the northbound lanes.
10: Okay, lovely. And for more information on current road restrictions, delays, and detours, visit saskatoon.ca/construction.
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0: 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No, Stacey, when's the 27th?
1: 27th?
0: Jeez, that's coming up like...
1: That's tomorrow. No, that's next Thursday.
0: Next Thursday. At Griffith Stadium, text Husky to 938-0963. H-U-S-K-Y. We're getting a lot of different variations on that word. It is H-U-S-K-Y.
1: Is the I-E correct as well?
0: I don't
1: know. Is it colloquial?
0: Maybe we'll take either one. I'll be gracious because it's tricky.
1: I think Husky, when you spell it with an I-E, that's like the gas station or the...
0: No, that's a Y.
1: Husky Health is the first...
0: Husky Dog is a Y.
1: Why is
0: and
1: a
0: because
1: y, yeah.
0: It's a bunch of them, Huskies.
1: Right.
0: Anyway, H-U-S-K-Y, text it in. We'll give some tickets away. This story, I had it in
1: Dude,
0: the news.
1: Dude, no, it's I-E. It's right here. The team is I-E. You have it spelled wrong. I'm looking at the Husky website here, and it's the one that I found is for... book an appointment to Husky Athletics.
0: H-U-S-K-I-E?
1: I-E, yeah.
0: Okay, well, so, I'll make a little change.
1: We'll accept either. How about we accept either?
0: Okay,
1: y
0: sure.
1: Or I-E,
0: yeah,
1: okay?
0: And I'm also glad we're figuring this out live on the air.
1: You know
0: That's
1: what?
0: Nice.
1: Sometimes this is the way it goes.
0: That's true. That
1: we're
0: is true.
1: Real people doing a real good job.
0: Who sometimes make mistakes. I had this story in the news earlier. Firefighters were dispatched to the Silverwood Dog Park along the riverbank Friday night for a very interesting rescue. A man...
1: Involving a husky. No.
0: A man was trapped in a large drainage pipe, like in the grating that covers it.
1: Okay.
0: They had to deploy special rescue units because this is, again, kind of a special situation. They had to cut some of the framework and hoist him out of there with a rope system to get him to paramedics.
1: So he was like right in there.
0: He was looking for Ninja Turtles. That's what happened.
1: Or he's looking for Cracker Jack the Clown or whatever his name is. What's the...
0: Pennywise from
1: Pennywise.
0: It.
1: That's Ooh, it. Yeah,
0: gross.
1: Yeah. I like Cracker Jack. That's better.
0: That sounds very
1: That's the knockoff
0: different.
1: Version of that movie.
0: There's no final details on like how he managed to get stuck there because, of course, that's what we want to know. Because now we just have to speculate.
1: Right. And did he lose his keys down there? Was he trying to get his wallet?
0: His dog was with him, too, by the way.
1: Okay.
0: So maybe him and his dog were going exploring?
1: You know what I think it was? I think he was showing his dog what not to do. And he's like, look, don't put your foot down here.
0: See what could happen?
1: Kibbles. Look at this. See?
0: Kibbles.
1: And then he put his foot down there and his foot got stuck. And he's like, oh, shoot.
0: And imagine having to call that one in. 911, what's your emergency?
1: So embarrassing, right?
0: Right?
1: And now we're talking about him in the news.
0: I know.
1: Right now. This is a guy who lives in our city.
0: I hope his foot's okay.
1: Me too.

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1: 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Vacation package.
0: Rush road trip to see the band in Edmonton, December 10th, Rogers Place. We're doing tickets, hotel, spending money, gas money. It's a very cool prize. And we're playing Rush songs, obviously, and we air a keyword. Before that Rush song plays, when you hear it, you text it in, you get in the draw, you can do it all the time, multiple times a day, and on the weekends too. And if you enter too many times, we'll tell you. We'll wag our finger at you and let you know that you've entered too many times. But yeah, lots of chances to get in on that draw. And we do have a keyword coming up before 8 o'clock this morning.
1: Ooh.
0: Ladies and gentlemen, it is imminent.
2: It's time for Law and Order Food Court.
1: What do we got, Detective Coop?
0: It's murder at a fish market. The victim was hit over the head with a tiny bat and then gutted.
1: Holy mackerel.
0: I talked to the owner, but he wouldn't say much. Let's just say he was being coy.
1: Witnesses said the victim wouldn't fight back. I guess he was a pacifist.
0: Whoever the murderer is, this guy's a real bottom feeder.
1: Let's just hope he's not the one that got away.
2: That was Law and Order Food Court.

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1: 96.3 Cruise FM, Variety That Rocks. I love in that song where he's saying, so slide over here. Your moobs are so raw, right? Isn't that what he says? Your moobs?
2: Sure.
1: Right, man boobs?
2: Oh, I know what moobs are.
1: After jogging, you know, they chafe sometimes. So that's probably what that line is about.
2: Right.
1: If you got one of those, you can text it to us at 938-0963. That's a Cruise Confused lyric.
2: Yeah, we just got some from Dean on the text line.
1: Did we?
2: Over the weekend, yeah.
1: A good one or no?
2: We'll see. I said we'd put him on the list.
1: Oh, okay.
2: Which is like,
1: he's made the list.
2: Yeah.
1: You've made the short list.
2: So the short list.
1: That's a positive sign.
2: Yeah, exactly.
1: You were mentioning in the news about this home along University Drive that is not going to be able to fully become a home as per the recent ruling. What is it, too tall? It's too tall and too wide?
2: It's too tall for sure. It's 4.5 feet too tall.
1: Yeah.
2: I think some of the walls are too thick. I don't know if the entire home itself is too thick.
1: Okay.
2: When it comes down to the like specifics, the walls might be too thick. Regardless, it's a crazy situation because as we've mentioned before, the house itself was being built by a developer who since passed away, and that house plan was approved by the city. It was inspected like 9 times.
1: Yeah,
2: everything was fine. The developer,
1: well, and the home, so the house plan, they submitted the house plan,
2: mm-hmm.
1: and that was approved.
2: Yep.
1: And then the home, they inspected it, yeah, I think it was 11 times actually.
2: 9 or 11, like a bunch of times.
1: And it wasn't until the most recent one, I think in April, where they were like, whoa, wait a second, this house is too tall and it's too wide. It's a very dramatic. They could make a movie about this whole story about this house.
2: Well, honestly, because you did some deep diving.
1: Yeah.
2: And you found out extra details where there was like a separate set of plans or something.
1: So I'll tell you what happened. Yeah. So originally, by the original owner and builder, they submitted a set of plans, but then the blueprints that they used to build the house were different,
2: mm-hmm.
1: which had the house being taller. And with the walls being wider or too thick or whatever it was, right? So that slid under the radar for a long time. Then the previous owner passed away and it was bought by this new family who continued on with the plans.
2: Right.
1: Which were the ones they thought were approved. Turns out they weren't approved. And it was
2: now
1: a
2: they're
1: whole
2: stuck with
1: different
2: this home.
1: Thing. Yeah. So it's a wild ride between the initial when it was approved and...
2: Well, and the fact that if they want to comply with the ruling,
1: yeah.
2: they have to demolish the entire house.
1: Well, and they like, bought it. Do they have
2: fix.
1: To... They can't just fix it? They
2: no.
1: can't just lower the roof?
2: Uh-uh.
1: Really?
2: No. And wow. that's what makes this
1: Oh, yeah,
2: such...
1: you're right. It was 9 inspections. So
2: yeah.
1: I'll just walk you through. So initially, yeah, there was the 800 block of University Drive. Thing assessed at $1.6 million. The original permits go back to 2022 with the original owner who intended to build the property as his personal residence. Construction halted October 2023 after this person was killed in a car crash. And then in July 2025, the new family bought the unfinished structure from the estate. They looked at it. The staff of the city had conducted 9 inspections,
2: mm-hmm.
1: a total of 11 site inspections. None flagged the height or width off violations. Then on May 13th, during a routine inspection, city discovered the actual ceiling height and wall steps exceeded the allowable limits, put halts to it. And so now they've appealed the Development Appeals Board on July 14th. That was just denied on the 13th about that whole thing. So this family bought the home in good faith.
2: Yes, they
1: paid
2: did.
1: A buttload mm-hmm. of money for it. And now only to find out that the plans that they were given were not the ones that were approved initially. So how did we get 2 different sets of plans? We'll never know. Because the previous owner passed on.
2: Well, and it's just there's so many like, well, what about this? What about that? The fact that there was 2 sets of plan, kind of weird.
1: Yeah.
2: But the fact that the city made so many inspections and didn't notice anything.
1: I know. It feels so like everybody dropped the ball.
2: Basically, except for the new homeowners.
1: Yeah. I mean, how could you do that due diligence too? How would you know?
2: Exactly.
1: It's so crazy.
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1: 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Indoor and outdoor fireplaces for any space. 2310 Hanselman Avenue.
2: Saskatoon's Development Appeals Board has rejected an appeal for a nearly finished $1.6 million home in the Nutana neighborhood that exceeds city height and width limits. The three-story home on University Drive stands 1.4 meters taller than the allowable limit for established neighborhoods, leaving the blameless new owners in a tough spot after learning the building cannot be modified without full demolition. Neighborhood leaders praise the ruling for upholding local zoning rules, though the complex dispute is now expected to head to the Saskatchewan Municipal Board or the courts. Saskatoon firefighters successfully rescued a man trapped in a large drainage grate near the riverbank at the Silverwood Dog Park on Friday night. Specialized crews used power tools to cut through the metal before hoisting him out with a rope system and transferring him to paramedics. The incident occurred near active construction for the Biosolids Pipeline Corridor project, though authorities have not yet confirmed how the individual became stuck or updated his medical condition. And Greater Saskatoon Catholic Schools have confirmed that roughly 1,500 students at Bethlehem Catholic High School will start classes on schedule on September 2nd, despite an August 7th blaze that destroyed four under-construction portable classrooms and damaged 22 others. Saskatoon police are treating the late-night fire as suspicious while an arson investigator works to pinpoint the cause. In the meantime, board officials are reallocating space with the main building so that students can safely return while cleanup and reconstruction efforts continue. As always, you can check out all your local news stories at sasktoday.ca.
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1: Good morning, I'm Dave Thomas. The Saskatoon Berries are the Western Canadian Baseball League champions. The Berries rolled to an 11-1 victory over the Sylvan Lake Gulls in Game 2 of their best-of-three championship final last night. Berries reliever Wesley Shackelford was named the playoffs MVP. He logged 9 innings out of the bullpen, striking out 14 batters, and gave up just one hit, one walk, and no runs, while hurling 127 pitches over 4 games. To football, where it's back to the drawing board time for the Saskatchewan Rough Riders. The Green and White were upended 26-19 in Hamilton on Saturday. Head coach Corey Mace.
2: Penalties, turnovers, you can't lose those battles within the game, and we lost those, so that's bad ball, man, and you can't play bad ball in professional football.
1: The Riders are back in action on Sunday when they take on the BC Lions in Vancouver. Back closer to home, the Edmonton Wildcats stunned the reigning Canadian champion Saskatoon Hilltops with a 28-22 win at SMF Field yesterday. The Wildcats defense intercepted Hilltops quarterback Griffin Sander 3 times in the contest, including the final play of the game. Meantime, the Regina Thunder improved to 2-0 with a 27-9 win in Calgary. Overseas, Canada's going to the Olympics in flag football. The Canadian women won the IFAF World Championship with a 27-20 win over the United States in yesterday's gold medal game, while the men qualified when they downed Mexico 34-26 in overtime in the bronze medal game. Lastly, Ben Rice hit a tie-breaking home run in the 10th inning, and the New York Yankees beat the Toronto Blue Jays 4-3 to avoid a 3-game sweep. Toronto won 5 of 7 games of its homestand to move a game back of a wild card spot. And that's your sports. Get the latest on your team delivered right to your phone with the Sports Cage Insider Report. 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
3: No, I'll be fine for this one, but all I have to say is the stuff that happens before the mics go on.
4: Anyway, I was sipping on this nice Diet Coke here.
3: Yeah, and not burping at all. Anyway, 23.
4: I don't know if I burped so many times in a row.
3: It's just then.
4: That was like 8 in a row there, man.
3: Your eyes are watering. 23 is the high for us today. There's a slight chance of showers. There may be some fog patches this morning, but 27 tomorrow, same for Wednesday, 25 degrees in the sunshine for Thursday, Friday, Saturday, and 24 mix of sun and cloud for Sunday. Right now, mostly cloudy, but to me it looks awfully sunny and 12 degrees.
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0: 96.3 Cruise FM, Variety of the Rocks, Monday morning. Stacey and Joel here. We don't usually this far after a keyword give out a keyword on the air or let you know what it is. The last one for the rush was necromancer, but it's the text line that's making us laugh so much. We got some, the keyword is necromancer. Did it spell? It spells the keyword too, right?
1: When we give it out.
0: Yeah.
1: It's a good question.
0: So we have nickel dancer.
1: Micromincer.
0: Nicromincer. Necromancer.
1: Nickel master.
0: Necromander. Techromancer.
1: Techromancer sounds very cool.
0: These are the spelling mistakes that we get sent to us. And this is just starting. Like, I have a full page of these on the screen here for me. So...
1: Keep it coming.
0: Nice work, everyone. It's Monday.
1: And just as a reminder, if you do not get a bounce back that says, hey, good job, you're in the draw, try again.
0: Right.
1: Okay?
0: Yeah.
1: Because that's wrong.
0: Okay, so moving on from that, we were talking about this earlier about how nudity is because... Well, I mean, nudity has always been a thing. It's always been a thing that people...
1: We were born nude, man.
0: Yeah, we were born nude. You know, they used to have the Naked Olympics, which, by the way...
1: Did they really?
0: Yeah, way back in the day, it was all nude. Okay. I think they maybe wore sandals or whatever they wore on their
1: feet. Protect those feet, absolutely.
0: Right. Yeah, but the rest of it would all be... That would be a way to boost the ratings on the Olympics.
1: No,
0: I don't know how
1: good it would be for the
0: winter ones, though.
1: Nobody wants to see anybody doing anything naked, I don't think.
0: What are you talking about?
1: No, I would take that back immediately. But
0: maybe
1: I'm talking
0: about,
1: like, outside of sexy times. I don't want to see
0: a naked man
1: running and hurling a... thing. What's that called?
0: Javelin?
1: Yeah. I don't need to see that.
0: What about doing the high jump?
1: A woman sprinting down the track, boobs all over the... I don't need to see
0: what
1: that.
0: What about a guy sprinting down the track?
1: No. Also, no.
0: Boobs and jumps.
1: Because we were talking about how there's a restaurant in Florida where you could pay extra money on the first Monday of the month and go to the restaurant and eat naked. The servers are clothed. You're naked eating dinner.
0: Right.
1: And it's just weird.
0: I bet a lot of people, if they did the Olympics that way, would check it out.
1: Naked?
0: Right? Oh, yeah. Right?
1: Sure.
0: You know what? Two of the most watched things on the internet are adult videos and people arguing about politics. Just think about how it would be if you combined the two of those. Right? People arguing about politics naked like that?
1: No.
0: No? Okay.

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0: 96.3 Cruise FM, variety that rocks. Stacey and Joel on a Monday morning. I am that person now, the stage in my life where I'm obsessed with the gas prices. And as you know, it's been so tumultuous as of late.
1: Ooh, good word for it.
0: Thank you.
1: Yeah.
0: But I saw $1.68 on the way to work this morning.
1: Yeah.
0: And I was just like, it feels like it's gone up, down, up, down, up, down, up, down in the span of like a week and a half, as opposed to like a week of really high prices.
1: A gradual down or a gradual up.
0: Exactly.
1: Yeah, it's been pretty knee-jerk, back and forth, for sure.
0: And I know you always have more info on the gas prices than I do, because I just
1: I have access to the same information that you do.
0: No, you've got special permissions.
1: I have special access
0: to the internet.
1: Yeah. It's I filled up last Wednesday at $1.39. It's 30 cents a liter cheaper than what it is on average at the stations around town. And I thought it was going to continue going down. I'm like, I'll fill up, but I bet in a week it's going to go down another 10 cents a liter. I really won on that one, which doesn't usually happen. I usually miss it. So
0: me
1: I feel
0: too.
1: Pretty good about filling up at that rate. So, but according to the internets here, the reason is for a bunch of stupid things, a bunch of arbitrary stuff. So, I mean, again, the Strait of Hormuz, after a brief dip in early August, driven by hopes of a Middle East ceasefire, global crude oil prices snapped back sharply. The continued closure of the Strait of Hormuz has constrained crude supplies worldwide, raising raw materials. So that's ongoing. That's the thing that's been causing all of the gas prices to go up. But this is an international refining disruption. The refining products are being harder hit than raw crude oil. Ongoing drone strikes targeting Russian oil. When global refined supply drops, wholesale fuel prices jump, pushing up wholesale rack prices in Western Canada. And then there's the retail margin catch up as well.
0: Oh my God.
1: So I don't know.
0: Too much information.
1: You know, it's one of those things. It's like you pull this gas out of the ground and refine it at a certain price. Why does it bump and jump around so much?
0: And can we just go back to the fact that why can't we refine our own and sell it to ourselves?
1: Because, Stacey, that would be too easy.
0: Is that not the easiest solution here? Build some giant refineries that do better.
1: That's not how it goes. Life gets harder the older we get.
0: Right.
1: And the next generation always has to have it harder than the previous one. That's the way it goes. But apparently it is going to get a little cheaper in the fall here.
0: Yeah, I'll believe it when I see it.
1: No, the transition to cheaper winter blend. Right, we're going to be done with the summer blend.
0: The spicy winter blend.
1: Right away. So the winter blend will be cheaper, but then also the excise gas tax is coming back. So forget about saving any money at all or having anything get any better at all. That's not the way the 2020s go. This decade is the one that gets progressively worse.
0: Yeah, that's true.

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1: What do we got, Detective Coop?
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1: Let's just hope he's not the one that got away.
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1: Whoa, I get
0: to go first when you're being referred to as the Coop. That's it. The Coop and Joel doesn't roll off the tongue as well. No, it doesn't. So we have to do it that way, Joel. Joel and the Coop. It's right there in my contract with a company, by the way. I can show you that I get to be first under those circumstances. Every other circumstance, second. But under that situation, first. Okay. So step off.
1: All right.
0: It's right there. I'm contractually...
1: obligated?
0: Not obligated, but...
1: allowed?
0: Allowed. Yeah, that's right. All right. So we have some tickets to give away here.
1: Yeah.
0: To the Huskies home opener?
1: No, it is their exhibition game. The first one of the season.
0: Okay.
1: 27th.
0: Now, I just want to say we finally got to the bottom of how to spell Husky.
1: Took a bit. I just assumed...
0: It's been a Husky struggle.
1: Because it was like a Husky dog is H-U-S-K-Y.
0: Yeah.
1: A bunch of them together would be Huskies, I-E-S, which is the team.
0: Right.
1: So I was like, well, let's just do plural, Husky. And I had it I-E, but it's Y, and then it is
0: no,
1: I-E.
0: No, it is I-E. Yeah, that's the way you spell the U of S Husky.
1: So I took...
0: Husky as the singular of Huskies.
1: Yeah.
0: Yeah.
1: I took H-U-S-K-Y, H-U-S-K-I-E. I did not accept H-U-S-K-E-Y. Quite a few of those, too.
0: Oh, okay.
1: But they were out of the draw.
0: Okay.
1: So...
0: Good. Good. We got to draw the line somewhere.
1: Well, exactly.
0: We can only push this thing so far.
1: Not everyone's getting a participation.
0: You were talking about a Husky butt on the air for a while, too. That was a...
1: That was a slip of the tongue.
0: Yeah.
1: But congratulations going out to Rob Prout.
0: Oh, hang on. I got to get the sound effect here.
1: There you go.
0: Oh, no. Nope. Oh. Hang on. Let's try this again. Just wait.
1: Wait for it.
0: Here we go. Oh, there we go.
1: There we go. Ladies and gentlemen, it's radio at its finest.
0: It was a Husky delay.
1: It was. Rob scored the tickets for the game, and we'll be giving more tickets away this week.
0: Great.
1: Yeah.
0: That's great.
1: This could be
0: big week. All right.

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1: I love how it's almost impossible to describe what makes Tom Petty and his songs so amazing. Is he an outgoing and charismatic performer? No. Does he, like, really rock out? Not really. Is he an amazing vocalist? Also, maybe not, but there is something he is able to deliver in all his music that is just undeniably brilliant, memorable, sometimes haunting. It's this combination that made him one of the greatest of all time. And here is a delicious fact for you about You Don't Know How It Feels. On November 19th of 94, Tom Petty and the Heartbreakers performed it on Saturday Night Live, but their drummer, Stan Lynch, had just left the band. So who fills in? Dave Grohl, who had not yet formed Foo Fighters. He sat in for the performance. Can you imagine a world where Dave Grohl just continued to drum for Tom Petty and never formed the Foo Fighters? Can you imagine? Anyway, here's Tom Petty and the Heartbreakers. You Don't Know How It Feels.

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0: 96.3 Cruise FM, Variety of the Rocks. It looks like it's going to be a good week. Today, there is a 70% chance of sunshine, a 30% chance of rain, and a UV index of 5. So it's not the hottest day, up to about 23, but it'll do. We'll take it. Why will we take it? Well, we don't get a choice in the matter. It is what it is. Tomorrow, though, is going to be a smoke show, just like me.
1: A smoke show?
0: A smoke show, yeah. Got those long, delicious legs, right? Okay. 27 is the high for tomorrow. Same deal on Wednesday, 25 on Thursday, Friday, 25 as well. And temperatures in the high 20s, possibly for the weekend.

0: 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Well, we talked about some interesting things this morning. Nudity is one of the things we've been talking about because apparently indecency is becoming fashionable yet again. The see-through shirts for women, the see-through pants for men. No, no, nobody wants to see those. Well, I shouldn't say nobody. I bet there is a certain group of people.
1: Just feel like when it comes to men, we don't need to see anything below the waist except for a very particular set time.
0: But again, that's your personal preference, right?
1: But I feel
0: some people might like to see that.
1: No, but that's the thing is there are women on the red carpet wearing these dresses.
0: Right.
1: And their nipples are very clearly seen.
0: Yeah.
1: Men can wear mesh shirts on a red carpet. Their nipples clearly seen.
0: Right.
1: You're not going to see a man with see-through pants.
0: I guess that's the same for women, though, too. You don't see a lot of see-through pants.
1: I know,
0: women
1: but we
0: where
1: have
0: you can see the
1: ability to hide it very well with very little things.
0: Right.
1: Hiding the junk on a... Why are we talking about this so much? This is too much detail.
0: Well, one of the things I wanted to talk about in honor of this, you know, there is bad nudity. I've definitely been the victim of seeing bad nudity. One of those places where I saw that was at the gym. Little gym here in downtown Saskatoon that I used to work out at, the YMCA.
1: Oh, I've heard stories.
0: And it's stories. Listen, the staff there are great. It's a great facility. They have a thing in there called the Men's Plus, where you pay extra to have access to this locker room. And within the locker room, there is a hot tub. There's a sauna. They have like a TV room
1: like
0: with
1: a
0: leather coat. It kind of is. It kind of is.
1: Weird.
0: And they have also a little mini gym in there. And in that area, there is way, for my taste anyway, way too much nudity. I saw a guy running on the treadmill, shoes and socks. That was it.
1: No.
0: Another guy, shoes and socks, working the bench press in there. And then they got the leather couches and guys are just sitting around.
1: No,
0: fully in the nude, watching Maury Povich. Just hanging out. One guy's reading the newspaper. Yeah.
1: Why?
0: I don't know.
1: Are they sanitizing every surface in there?
0: Maybe they're sanitizing themselves first before they
1: that
0: do
1: doesn't
0: it.
1: Count.
0: I don't know.
1: That doesn't work.
0: I don't know. Anyway, I've never been able to forget that.
1: I wonder if they have a ladies plus side? Because guaranteed you won't see women running on a treadmill on the ladies plus side.
0: They don't. Maybe at the YWCA.
1: Okay.
0: They might have the women's plus.
1: But again, we would not be running on treadmills in the nude.
0: How do you know?
1: Listen,
0: I thought the same thing. And then I got a membership there.
1: Surprise.
0: And it changed my mind. So it is a thing.

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0: Variety That Rocks, 96.3 Cruise FM. Stacey and Joel on a Monday morning. We're going to continue giving away Husky tickets this week for their exhibition game on the 27th. That's going to be happening.
1: Are you ready for a doozy of a week?
0: I don't know.
1: Do you know what I mean by that?
0: Heat-wise?
1: Nope. Full five days. 5 days
0: right.
1: of having to come into work, Stacey. When was the last time you did that? Did a full 5 day week?
0: I think 2 weeks ago.
1: Was it? No, it was longer than that.
0: Maybe three.
1: Oh, you know what? You did that the week that I was away. You were here every day, right?
0: And then I was away for a week. We were
1: right.
0: gone together.
1: Yeah, and then you took a short week. So
0: yeah.
1: And then I think the 3 or 4 previous weeks to that were short weeks for you as well.
0: Possibly.
1: Yeah.
0: I'm just burning through these. I've been collecting and carrying over days from the day I started.
1: Well, I sure appreciate you saving all of your vacation days until I started working here again. So,
0: you're welcome. Yeah. I was just waiting for someone else to carry the load.
1: Well,
0: and then here you were.
1: You've been waiting to punish me for 8 years since I left. And now you're fulfilling that plan. You're enacting it, and yep. you're doing it quite well. So.
0: I'm taking Monday off as well, so
1: yeah.
0: just remember that.
1: Yeah, okay. So next week will be yet another short week
0: short
1: for you.
0: Week.
1: Yeah.
0: And then Labor Day's in there.
1: Yeah, that's coming up.
0: It's tough.
1: Yeah.
0: Tough
1: and then week. We get a holiday every month after mm-hmm. that, right? Because we've got Thanksgiving, and then Remembrance Day, and then Christmas.
0: Yeah, and I'm gone
1: Dude,
0: for the entire month of December.
1: It might as well be Christmas already. It's August right now, but it's going to go fast. Mark my words. Before you know it, we'll be like, holy man, how did that time go by?
0: Mm-hmm.
1: Right?
0: Yep, there's like basically no summer holidays left. School's going to be starting.
1: It goes
0: right
1: by
0: away.
1: Even faster when you take a day off every week.
0: Yeah, that's.
1: I would imagine. I've never experienced anything like that, but
0: it's pretty nice.
1: Yeah, I would bet.

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1: Happy Monday, everybody. It's Sean. Thanks for hanging out. Hope you guys had yourselves a beautiful weekend. I assembled a crib over the weekend. Swore a lot. Threatened to throw it out the window a couple of times. Didn't get hurt, though, so that's good. I will say, though, upon finishing the crib and checking the weight limit, disappointed. Because I was hoping to crawl into it for a nap. It just looks so comfortable. I don't know what it is about it. Also, when we were shopping for the crib, we were looking at bunk beds. I really want to get a bunk bed, but I'm trying to pitch my wife on us having bunk beds in the bedroom. I don't know if she's into it yet, but I'm going to keep trying.

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1: I finally went and saw The Odyssey this weekend. This is a good flick. Good movie. I mean, it's not as good as people are saying it is. Like, I would say, like, The Revenant is better than The Odyssey, right? For me, personally. But I'd give it, like, an 8.7 out of 10. It does fall into that category of movie, though, that was good. I did enjoy watching it. I will simply never watch it again. That's a one-and-done flick for me.

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1: Did you guys see that the Canadian women's flag football team beat the U.S. at a tournament to win gold over the weekend? And then also they qualified for the Olympics in 2028? Dude, hell yeah. Could you imagine if we fast forward to that? And like how the Americans swept us in hockey at the Winter Olympics, that in the Summer Olympics we win both flag football gold medals. I mean, that would just be delicious.

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1: I sent my wife a picture of a spider this morning. I walked down into the basement, just this giant spider on the carpet went scampering across the floor. 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
1: I had a bit of a weird wake-up call this morning. Happy Monday, everybody. It's Sean. The window open. You know, I was letting that late August breeze come in throughout the night. This morning, what woke me up? Horny outdoor cat screaming at the top of its lungs in my driveway. Not the way I expected to start a day, you know? 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
1: 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No. No, I will not. At least not right away. Wait like 2 weeks, and then yeah, I will, because I just want the damn thing out of my house.

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1: I'm currently fighting a war in my home. 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And guess who's in charge of cardboard? You can't see me, but I'm pointing at myself. It's like my part-time job at this point. It's just breaking down cardboard boxes. I feel like I'm back working in fast food when I'd get sent out back to break down the boxes. I hate it. 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Getting one of those on your hand, that feels like something that would be a torture in one of the seven layers of hell.

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1: There was a random stray shoe on the sidewalk in front of my house this morning, just laying there. 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I think about it. The odd time I actually look up into the sky, which for a split second is just a quick reminder of how stupid I am.

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1: Happy Monday, everybody. Another work week underway. I genuinely can't believe it's already August 17th. That's nuts. I actually got reminded of how far into the month we were because I was setting up a bunch of like internet stuff and Wi-Fi stuff and all sorts of stuff. I wanted to use a swear word there in our house. My problem with coming up and setting up Wi-Fi isn't the actual process. It's the fact that I can never think of like a funny Wi-Fi name. Some people are so clever with that. I've never been good at it. I just always end up using the preset one, and then I keep like the 400 long character password. I mean, God forbid somebody has to come to my house because now I have to find the Wi-Fi box and flip it upside down and try to take a picture of the password. You think I would just come up with my own, but I can't be bothered. I'll let it just be something weird. I'll let it be something that looks like I'm hacking a computer.

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1: I went to the movies over the weekend, which means I have a popcorn kernel currently lodged in the gum of one of my back molars in my mouth. It will be there for the next 2 to 3 days. It will drive me nuts. That's just part of the sacrifice. It's the trade with eating popcorn. It's the deal you make. The deal you make with the popcorn devil.

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1: There is this weird thing that happens in your 30s, something that I've noticed as I've entered into the range of 30 plus. It feels like specifically for men. I could be wrong. I don't know what it is, but now I just get super excited about birds. Never once cared about birds. Now, I mean, few things make me as happy as walking in my backyard and having a blue jay sitting in a nearby tree screaming at the top of its lungs.

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1: I read that Budweiser has released a limited edition beer that was brewed using MLB approved baseball bats. I think I have to put the thing in there that they're MLB approved baseball bats, just so you know it's official. Who's that for? What's the appeal of that? I don't understand it. It's just like, you want your beer to taste like wood?

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1: Happy Monday, everyone. It's Sean in international news. Over in Belgium, renovators found $10.4 million worth of gold bricked inside the cellar walls of a house. They were doing some renos, dug it up, found it. If nobody claims it within 5 years, the treasure is split between the workers who found it and a charity that owns the building. That's cool. Just give it to them now, though, you know? No one's coming back for that. That's definitely nefarious gold. It's buried inside of a wall. It's either that or it's 100% haunted.

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1: Here is your Uber fact of the day. Today is World Eggplant Day. Contrary to popular belief, eggplants are actually very large berries, not vegetables. I did not know that. They're a berry? What a weird shaped berry. Now I don't like that. Now they feel gross to me.

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1: You see these stories every once in a while of people trying to smuggle stuff onto planes. I read one today about a guy in Tokyo was trying to smuggle 200 lizards in his luggage. He had them in a bunch of little socks. The lizards actually looked pretty comfortable. When I read this, though, and I saw lizard smuggling, for some reason, that just instantly made me think that that would be the title of a song from, like, Fall Out Boy early on. Like, I could just picture opening up one of their albums and looking at the back and seeing a song called Lizard Smuggling and not knowing what the hell it meant.

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1: Well, we got to start out by talking about the riders. We'll show up because they didn't.
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1: Wasn't a great game.
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1: Not really a good game for the Riders on Saturday.
2: You know,
1: they can't all be good. And listen, you can't always be dialed in. Trevor Harris had a pretty rough fourth quarter. He looked great in the third, I thought, but not great. And in the second,
2: there was just a spark missing.
1: Mm-hmm.
2: You know,
1: looks like they didn't want it.
2: Yeah, and it's so funny too, because Rider fans be Rider fans, and there's always a few that overreact.
1: Oh yeah,
2: it's just like calm down. We're still one of the best teams in the CFL.
1: Mm-hmm. We're like, second overall in the West.
2: Right. It's not the end.
1: No.
2: All right. Last time I checked, there's still lots of football left.
1: Yeah. And they've been pretty dialed up until this point.
2: The CFL can be wonky.
1: Sure can be.
2: It can change very quickly.
1: Sure can.
2: So,
1: but Hamilton, they own that fourth quarter.
2: And it's not like we got to be worried about Hamilton moving forward.
1: No.
2: Worried about Edmonton, worried about Montreal. Okay.
1: Worried about Winnipeg. I think they're in third. I think that's who's sitting 2 points behind right now.
2: I thought they lost.
1: Oh, no, Winnipeg Blue Bombers won. They won on the weekend.
2: Oh.
1: Yeah, they won 33-21 over Ottawa. When I look at the standings here, yeah, it is. It is Winnipeg. They are 2 points behind the Riders right now.
2: You know what, though?
1: What, Chad?
2: The CFL is a better place when the Bombers are competing.
1: It is, because they, you know what? They draw big crowds.
2: And I like it when there's that heated Riders-Bombers rivalry going.
1: Sure.
2: When one is way up and one is way down, it's not as fun.
1: Mm-hmm.
2: But when they're both fighting it out, like, listen, it is kind of fun seeing the Bombers really struggle. Like, there's something there to that.
1: Mm-hmm.
2: But I like it when they're both kind of, when they're battling it out, you know?
1: It's a good thing.
2: It's good
1: for the league.
2: It's good for the league. It's good for the Riders. It's good for everyone. So we'll see where this goes forward. But listen, calm down. You don't need to post on social media about anything quite yet.

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1: If celebrity deaths happen in threes, we've got one.
2: Why? Well,
1: maybe two.
2: Why
1: more
2: are you
1: going to
2: say that?
1: Well, they just. They do.
2: No, they don't.
1: Yes, they do.
2: No, they don't.
1: Sadly, Hayden Panettiere dying. We'll get to the details of that coming up. Hello!

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0: Cruise Afternoons with Chad and Evan.
1: At one point, she was a household name, and then in recent years, definitely is, I guess, taking a back seat to things. Hayden Panettiere dying at the age of 36. This is Hayden Panettiere, if you don't know. She was in the movie, or in the TV show Heroes. That's where she first became famous.
2: Oh, okay, yeah.
1: And then she was later on that show Nashville. She was, you know, the young, hot superstar in that one.
2: Oh, okay.
1: And then she was also in I Love You, Beth Cooper.
2: Scream.
1: Yeah,
2: that's where I know her from.
1: Two of the Scream movies.
2: That's how I know her.
1: She was also the daughter in Remember the Titans, the daughter of the coach. So, yeah, I mean, and it's crazy. 36 is very young, and it's not known exactly what happened.
2: She was in video games, too. She voiced video games.
1: She was in A Bug's Life, too.
2: Oh, really?
1: One of the voices in A Bug's Life.
2: Oh, Anyway.
1: Didn't know any of that, but I know she had struggled with addiction and depression in the past.
2: Right.
1: And she was also married to the boxer Vladimir Klitschko.
2: Really?
1: Yeah. I think he go on to be like, he was like the mayor of Kiev in Ukraine or something. I don't know. He's involved with the Ukraine war. Like he lives in Ukraine now. He went back to Ukraine. Like, they're not married anymore,
2: right,
1: with her, and has custody of her daughter. So, but he has a crazy story, too. Anyway.
2: Yeah, she would have turned 37 on August 21st.
1: Yeah, this Friday.
2: Yeah.
1: Isn't that nuts? Like, that's, I 36 years old.
2: Speculate what you want, right?
1: Well, we haven't heard anything.
2: No, but, like, her father, Skip. In his announcement that was shared with ABC, it's like, it is with profound sadness that we share the tragic passing of our beloved Hayden.
1: Yeah.
2: Right? So we don't know. You're right. There could be many different things that it could be, but it's sad either way.
1: I'm just realizing now, just, she really did disappear off, like,
2: you hadn't heard from her in a long time. Like, outside of those couple of Scream movies, right? Like, wouldn't that be, that's more recent than Nashville, isn't it?
1: I don't know.
2: I didn't watch that show.
1: Nashville was like 2015 ish, like around there.
2: Hmm.
1: We watched Nashville too. I don't know why.
2: I know. I
1: watched it. And I was like, what a horrible show. But
2: yeah,
1: I still got hooked on it.
2: I would refuse.
1: One of those ones. Anyway, Hayden Panettiere dead at the age of 36.
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1: What?
0: Yeah, man. Yeah, not just on the radio,
1: right?
0: Online too.
1: Okay.
0: You know, like the cruise-approved breakfast spot with Fuddruckers.
1: Yeah.
0: Go on there and enter to win that. Mm-hmm. Or tickets to the next Saskatoon Hilltops game.
1: That's right.
0: Yeah, that's coming up here on the 23rd. The Calgary Colts are going to be around. Going to be taking on the Hilltops, Chad.
1: That's right.
0: Chad.
1: Yes, I'm here.
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2: Sure.
1: And that's what Gordy Johnson of Big Sugar did to make it to a show in Yorkton this weekend.
2: Good guy, Gordy Johnson.
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Look, if it's great, we play it. 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
1: Gordy Johnson and Big Sugar playing the Living Skies Music Festival this weekend.
2: Uh-huh.
1: And Gordy Johnson, this guy is a road warrior.
2: This guy wants to make the shows happen.
1: He's on a plane, ready to fly up to, I'm assuming, probably Regina and then to Yorkton, I would guess.
2: I would guess that's where, yeah.
1: And he...
2: Because he lives in Texas.
1: He lives in Austin, yeah. And then he makes... he sits on the plane for 9 hours before they take off, because that's air travel nowadays.
2: Mm.
1: He gets sick of it. He's like, I don't know if I'm going to make this show. So he rented a car in Colorado Springs and drove all the way up to Yorkton.
2: How many? 12 hours?
1: Something like that.
2: 14
1: and he drove
2: hours?
1: Like, just straight up.
2: Yeah.
1: That's dedication.
2: Oh, for sure it is.
1: Because you know a lot of musicians would have just canceled.
2: Yeah.
1: They just would have been like, nah, it's just not happening.
2: That's why everyone loves Gordy.
1: Gordy's a good guy.
2: You don't hear anyone say anything bad about Gordy. Anyone that works in media at all.
1: He's a every time I've ever met him, he's always been very nice.
2: Super kind.
1: Very cordial.
2: Yeah.
1: A little weird sometimes, but that's okay. You expect that. Expect people to. I remember one time walking into a room, a dressing room, and he was just sitting there with the guitar. This would have been like in the early 2000s. And I walk into the dressing room, and he's sitting there with an acoustic guitar, and he's singing every note he's playing. So he's just kind of going along, playing a random guitar riff, and he's singing every single note. That's how well he knows the guitar and his voice.
2: Right.
1: Like, that's how just in tune they are. It's amazing to watch. And he has the loudest guitar on earth.
2: The guy doesn't even need to use a monitor.
1: He doesn't, yeah.
2: No. That's a legit thing.
1: It's so loud that, and he wears all the, and he has all the finger picks too.
2: Yeah.
1: So he just slams the guitar.
2: I still can't believe though, like you said earlier, the fact that he was 9 hours on a plane already and then needed to jump in a vehicle and drive that far just to play a gig. Like that's true dedication, and everyone should have a whole new, respect, a bunch more respect, I guess.
1: Well,
2: for Gordy.
1: I hate to say it too, but like Gordy Johnson, he's not a spring chicken anymore.
2: No,
1: you know he's 62 years old.
2: Is
1: he? Did that? Yeah,
2: 62. Wow.
1: I know. Doesn't that make you feel old too?
2: Kinda.
1: Yeah.

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1: They say breakfast is the most important meal of the day. But why have breakfast?
2: This tastes like boring.
1: When you could be having breakfast.
3: It's like someone is petting kittens in my mouth.
1: Don't gamble with your grub. 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
1: We're going to talk baseball. Yeah. There's a lot of things that happen with baseball over the weekend. Right from the majors?
2: Yeah.
1: To a death?
2: Oh.
1: To U15 ball.
2: Oh, okay.
1: We're going to cover it all coming up.

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1: Lots of baseball stuff to get to here. Like, the Jays they're doing very well right now. I mean, 5-2 over their last seven games. That's pretty good, you know, going with the Yankees and the Red Sox. Mm-hmm. But how about this over the weekend? Joshua Baez, he plays with the Cardinals. It was, pardon me, a AAA player was just called up to the Cardinals. Mm-hmm. His first at-bat on his first MLB pitch hammers a home run. But it doesn't stop there because he had two other at-bats, and he hit two more home runs. Three home runs, the very first player ever in MLB history to hit three home runs in their MLB debut.
2: It's crazy.
1: That is crazy. Like,
2: first one is 450 feet, by the way.
1: I was just going to say, his first one was an absolute bomb.
2: Yeah.
1: The MLB announced yesterday the passing of Tommy John. He was in the MLB for 26 seasons with the surgeries named after, which is crazy. But he'd been around for a while. He injured his elbow in 1974, received the first Tommy John surgery.
2: Yeah, which was, career ending for many before that.
1: Right.
2: You know, and since then, it's still... although it seems like almost every pitcher gets it now.
1: Seems like it. And it's happening more and more to younger pitchers, too. And how about this when it comes to some local news, just because I know I'm friends with some of the family of Carter Beck. So he hit his first RBI, his first home run as a pro player, which is pretty cool. Then, later, Reed Beck, Carter's younger brother, middle brother, I guess, wrapped up his rookie season with the Saskatoon Berries, celebrating their first WCBL championship. And their youngest brother's 15. He's going to play with Team Saskatchewan and PEI right away.
2: In what?
1: For ball.
2: It's
1: all
2: genetics, huh?
1: Oh, yeah, must be, right?
0: Sometimes you need a screaming guitar. Sometimes you need a soft piano. Sometimes you need a beat that gets stuck in your head. Sometimes you need variety that rocks.

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1: Just know that the air traffic controller that may be guiding your plane is likely a computer game expert. Back in April, the Department of Transportation in the States announced that they're starting a recruiting program to employ fans of computer games to safeguard U.S. aviation. So, air traffic controllers. And they did. They hired over 2,000 of the best and brightest candidates in the pipeline, is what they say, that are big video gamers. So that was how they started it. They recruited video gamers through advertising and things like that. So, yeah, flight simulator. People who played Flight Simulator, a lot of them are air traffic controllers now, which is terrifying because I've played Flight Simulator and I've simulated terrible flights. And that's not good.
2: Well, they're probably not looking at people like you. They're probably following along people that are doing very well with the game.
1: What do you mean?
2: Maybe that's why they introduced that, you know, and like...
1: Maybe.
2: To try and find people and recruit them.
1: They're looking at people's crash ratings and stuff on Flight Simulator?
2: Yeah, like it's like GTA, right? Like games like that. It's like, oh, this guy good at doing bad things.
1: They also said that a recruitment video from April showed scenes from games including Fortnite and Madden. And said, you've been training for this.
2: Right.
1: That's what they told people.
2: Oh, that's funny. Whatever. Hey, listen, yes. Video games lead to a lot of good things. This is proof.
1: We've said before, video games aren't all bad.
2: No.
1: I mean, they lead to dexterity of the hands.
2: An addiction to Mountain Dew.
1: Of course, Mountain Dew. Yeah.
2: I hate Mountain Dew.
1: Actually, to tell you the truth, I probably haven't had Mountain Dew. I can't remember the last time I did.
2: I can probably count on one hand how many times I've had Mountain Dew in my life.
1: Do you have Mountain Dew Code Red?
2: No.
1: Code Red was the best Mountain Dew. That was the only one I ever
2: listen,
1: had.
2: Listen, I didn't buy into the pop fads unless it was crystal clear Pepsi. And then I enjoyed it.
1: Oh, that one lived, didn't it?
2: Oh, yeah.
1: Yeah.

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1: Yeah. Yes, Chad.
2: Bud.
1: Why?
3: They've
1: had remember some that? Pretty Frogs? Great marketing. You know? This one, I mean, it's kind of cool, I guess, but they're using old baseball bats to make beer. I'll get into that soon.

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0: Brad and Evan.
1: Well, there's all sorts of collaborations, I guess, that happen with food and beverages. Mm-hmm. And Budweiser has made a beer that is made out of old baseball bats. So they've brewed the beer this way. But you're not going to find the chunks of wood in it, obviously. But the Beechwood Reserve, they released this with the annual Field of Dreams game, which just happened over the weekend in Iowa. You know, just like the movie. But yeah, so the batch has been brewed using chips from MLB authenticated baseball bats. Budweiser typically uses Beechwood chips used in its production, but swapped them out this time for the baseball bats.
2: So, like,
1: what is that, Marucci or whatever? Maruki, whatever. Anyway.
2: Yeah, Marucci. There's, would it taste like pine tar?
1: I don't actually know. So it was just made available at the game, but it now will be limited to select stores across Iowa, Minnesota, and Pennsylvania because it was the Twins and Phillies that were playing. So it's probably sold out even already, or once it's released, it'll be sold out right away. But yeah, they wanted to create something different that reflected Budweiser's deep-rooted connection to baseball, and they figured bats were the best way to do it.
2: I just don't understand how bats taste.
1: Okay, never mind. I'll keep that one to myself. Sometimes it can get you in trouble, right?
2: Yeah.
1: Touchy subject still.
2: I think I just don't...
1: Trying something new, Chad.
2: Sometimes
1: trying something new.
2: Yeah, sometimes we try too many new things.
3: Cruise.

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0: We were just talking about Saskatoon Hilltops.
1: Uh-huh.
0: How about the Huskies? You know?
1: That's
0: the
1: right.
0: U of S Huskies.
1: Uh-huh.
0: Crews very excited to sponsor the season. Checking out the Huskies in action for the first time this year, August 27th. Exhibition game at Griffith Stadium. Huskies versus the Alberta Golden Bears. Kickoff is at 7.
1: Yeah.
0: Stacy and Joel are going to have free tickets.
1: Mm-hmm.
0: But you might as well go and support it, too.
1: Of course.
0: Buy your tickets. Huskies.usask.ca.
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1: What's the most amount of money you've ever found?
2: I think I found $20 in my pocket after going into a winter one time. I left it in my winter jacket.
1: That's pretty exciting to find that.
2: Big deal.
1: You know, getting that 20, you're like, gosh darn.
2: It's like, geez, this will excellent. Almost get me one thing.
1: That will get me parking for no time. Some construction workers have found something, and it's a little bit more than $20. We'll get into that soon.

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1: Out of Belgium, some construction workers were working on this site, and they found a sealed vault inside a chest bricked into a cellar wall. So what they were doing is they were putting in new sewage pipes beneath what was a former brewery owner's villa.
2: Uh-huh.
1: Property now belongs to a local charity. So they found this. They opened it, and they said, oh, well, there's just a few like dollar coins, they thought, that were in there.
2: Yeah.
1: And that's what the one worker said. Like, at first I thought they were just like 1 euro coin.
2: Yeah.
1: But then they saw a gold nugget lying in there. And then they realized there was something even bigger. $10 million. $10.4 million, actually, of gold sealed into this chest. They found it, just sealed. $10 million worth of gold. Could you imagine finding that?
2: Well, I mean, here's the thing. A lot of people just will have something like that, and then they'll die. And nobody will know that that was left behind, right? I'm guessing that's probably the case here.
1: Probably, I'm guessing. So with under Belgian law, the rightful owner now has 5 years to come forward and claim the treasure.
2: 5 years? That's way too long.
1: It is. I think it should be a year.
2: I think it should be a week.
1: If nobody does and the gold is found not to be linked to criminal activity, it will be split evenly between the construction workers and the charity that owns the property now.
2: Well, if the charity owns the property, it should be theirs.
1: But they didn't know it was there and the work was happening. I don't know.
2: But they owned it, right?
1: They own. I guess they own part of the property. But they were.
2: If they own the property, they own everything in it.
1: Well, but this wasn't like in it. It was under it.
2: Oh my goodness! Split hairs.
1: Well, that's the thing. But I mean, I would fight for that. You know, it's like, yeah, the charity can have some, but I want some too.
2: I'm just letting my family know that if I ever go, I've left my copy of Empire Records buried in the backyard.
1: Lucky.
2: Yeah, and it should only be retrieved.
1: Do you have a DVD player?
2: On Rex Manning Day.
1: Do you have a DVD player with it?
2: Oh, crap.
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1: Guys like to tell old war stories about sports.
2: Oh, sure.
1: And they like to act like they were a bigger deal in sports back in the day than they actually were.
2: Absolutely.
1: Not Evan, though, because he's a multi-sport athlete.
2: Well, I mean, it's tough.
1: Yeah, but a new survey asking 2,000 men about the Olympics asked them, could you be an Olympian in 2028? What?
2: I couldn't.
1: No, we'll get to the details coming up.

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0: afternoons with Chad and Evan.
1: Sometimes men are delusional about their athletic abilities.
2: And I think not all men are, you know, multi-sport athletes.
1: Like yourself.
2: That's right. Sure.
1: They 2,000 men were surveyed and asked if they believe they could become Olympians by 2028 when the Olympics are in Los Angeles. 38% of men believe they could actually become Olympians by 2028 if they started training today.
2: How old were the guys they surveyed?
1: They must be younger than you and I.
2: Well, they would have to be, because at our age, no. The answer is no. Maybe if you're coaching, then you'd get to go to the Olympics at our age.
1: Yeah.
2: But
1: I don't know. You.
2: Well, what? What is pickleball there?
1: I don't think yet. Maybe it is.
2: Listen, flag football's going now. That's a young man's game and young woman's game.
1: Just a question. Who's the oldest Olympian in history?
2: You're going to Google that. It doesn't matter how old they are. Those men are dumb. There's no way that if they started training now, they would get to the Olympics by 2028. These people train their entire lives for it.
1: Yeah. I guess Olympic shooting or like archery maybe?
2: Yeah, right.
1: Maybe you could be a little older for that.
2: Well, yeah, maybe that, because there was a guy that did that recently. He was a little bit older.
1: But I...
2: Do you have the oldest Olympian?
1: 72.
2: What?
1: And that was in shooting.
2: Okay, that makes sense.
1: That was in like the 1920s.
2: Right, but so, it still makes sense.
1: 72 and then in 1920? 72 years old? That's like 167 in today's years.
2: What?
1: I don't know. 11% said tennis would be their best chance to make the Olympics.
2: No way.
1: Not a chance.
2: Not even a chance.
1: Are on drugs.
2: Yeah.
1: Tennis players are the most physically fit athletes in the world.
2: Incredible.
1: 17% believed soccer would give them the best chance to become an Olympian. 6% believed they could qualify in cycling.
2: Cycling is still crazy, but cycling, maybe there'd be a slight chance.
1: No.
2: And I'm not saying that there is. I'm just saying, like, out of the ones you've mentioned, cycling would be probably easier than tennis and soccer.
1: No,
2: I'm not saying it's easy. Do not.
1: Yeah.
2: I'm not saying that.
1: In the same poll, 49% of women think they are poorer than average in general sports ability. 38% of men think they are better than average.
2: Oh, my.
1: Nearly half of men, 49%, also believe they are better than average drivers. This is why your insurance is so much, guys. This is why you pay more.
2: And typically, we do.
1: Because you think you are better than, and you get cocky about it.
2: Mm-hmm. Mm-hmm. You're not that good.
1: 23% of men think they could beat a professional rally driver.
2: Oh, my God.
1: We really
2: this is ridiculous.
1: My goodness.
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0: You know, you can still register for Saskatoon Minor Hockey. The late registration is open, but only until this Thursday.
1: Yeah, it's cutoff's coming up real quick.
0: And you know, it fills up very, very quick.
1: Oh, yeah.
0: Hockey is, of course, I think a staple of, well, just not even hockey, but youth sports in general. Something great to have in a kid's life. So make sure that Saskatoon Minor Hockey is in it. If you want it to be, you got to get in on it now, though, again, before this Thursday. All the details at cruisefm.com.
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